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1: Very quickly found out he was too good to be with us and went to the rotation. But guys like that, you just don't find many of them.
2: Sure. They're generational talents.
1: That's right.
2: I mean, that's why Skeens went one overall, and they knew he was a guy like that. But for the most part, even some of the best come up, and you got to figure it out and learn how to win. Yeah. Sometimes learning how to win, you got to get roughed up a bit. Two outs for Casey Schmidt. Check swing. He did go 0-1.
1: And when you say Skeens, I think Scooble, who's the exact opposite. Yeah. He didn't have success right away and had to figure out who he was, and now is best pitcher on the planet.
2: Oh, one hard hit ball fouled on the left field line. I know the example that so many people have used around here for so long, Tom Glavine, 1988. Led the league in losses, had 17 losses.
1: That's right.
2: And an ERA over 4.5. And then it was just three seasons later, he was a 20-game winner. That's part of that process. 0-2 to Schmidt, low and outside.
1: Smoltz much the same way.
2: Mm-hmm. 5-0 Giants, top of the sixth inning. 1-2 from Carrasco. Missed low that time with a sinker. In the bottom of the inning, Braves will have 3-4-5 coming up. Olson, Albies, and Riley. Two-two. Carved him up. Swung on and missed at a slider. And it's a 1-2-3-6. So for the last three innings, the Braves have kept them quiet. Got to get the bats going and find a way to get back into this game. We go to the bottom of the sixth inning. 5-0 Giants.
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2: Matt Olson digging into the box as he leads it off for the Braves at the bottom of the sixth inning, trailing 5-0. Olson takes a first pitch strike from Carson Wisenhunt. What have you thought about him tonight? He's been impressive.
1: He has. You know, Braves had a chance to get him there early in the game, and since then he's really settled in. That five-run cushion has helped him a lot.
2: Here's his 76th pitch of the game. That misses outside. 46 strikes. He has two strikeouts, two walks, a lot of contact, but defense has played well behind him. 1-1 pitch. Olson's able to flip it down the left field line and beat the defense. That'll be a base hit for Olson.

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2: White on the other end, moving to his right, makes the catch 2-away. Well, as it stands right now, the Braves are on pace to lose two games today by the exact same score in both of them. 7-2 is our final in game one. Braves in the ninth inning will have 8-9-1 coming up, as that'll be Yastrzemski, Camargo, and Dubon. Matt Chapman, 0-4 in this game, 0-8 in the series. Like Darren mentioned, he's had a really good month of June. Carrasco's first pitch to him is a ball 0 and inside. One is a called strike. Braves will wrap up this series tomorrow, and then the Brewers come to town. Certainly doesn't get any easier there. That's a first place team. Giants, meanwhile, head to Miami to face the Marlins. 1-1 to Chapman. He swings and misses over the top of a changeup. 1-2. Pitch. That's sent foul. Now, you're talking about this team that went for so long without losing a series, now running the risk of losing three straight series. Dropped the two games in Chicago and then dropped 2 of 3 in New York. And trailing 7-2 as the Giants are looking for a series victory tonight. Carrasco's 1-2 pitch. Missed inside with a sinker. It just doesn't matter how good your team is. You're going to go through stretches over the course of 162 where you are hardly playing your best baseball. And that's where the Braves are right now. 2-2, fly ball towards center field. Eli White is there, makes the catch. A little bit further over to right field could have been Matt Olson's ball.
3: He was hoping to catch his buddies out there.
2: He wanted it. Now that ends the top of the ninth. But two more runs for the Giants. Final call coming up with the Braves trailing 7-2.
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3: Wrapping things up here in the Truist Studios, Barrett Salee here. Braves fall in Game 2 to the San Francisco Giants 7-5. Braves look to salvage the last game coming up tomorrow night, weather permitting. Landon Roop on the mound for the Giants. 27-year-old is 5-7, a 4.24 ERA, 32 walks and 82 strikeouts. Martin Perez for the Braves, he's 5-3, has a 2.90 ERA, 21 walks and 51 strikeouts. Opponents just batting 136 against his changeup this season. For leadoff show coming your way at 6-5 Central, and first pitch between the Braves and the Giants, 7:15 with Ben and Darren across the street at Truist Park. For all of us here at the Braves Radio Network, and that includes Will Hopkins in the clubhouse, Chris Thames and Joe Virgin behind the glass, I'm Barrett Salee. Again, your final from Truist, Giants 7, Braves 5.
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3: 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Well, it was a rough day for the Braves. They finish off yesterday's suspended game with the 7-2 loss this afternoon, and then drop game to 7-5 this evening. 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We are live and local for you after every Braves game. It was rough. Not going to lie. It was rough. The Braves pound out 12 hits, but can't get more across than they need. It was a rough outing tonight. J.R. Richie, 5 innings, 5 hits, 5 earned runs, 3 walks, and 4 strikeouts. Good night from Austin Riley, though, as Austin Riley pounds out 3 hits. Also had another one this afternoon. Hopefully, we will get things going with Austin. Let's get to our Georgia Banking Company bullpen spotlight. It goes to Cookie Carrasco. 4 innings, 4 hits, 2 earned runs. Yeah, the 2 earned runs, not great, but man, he saved the bullpen not only for tomorrow, but also the rest of the weekend. 4 innings in relief of J.R. Richie. Congratulations to Carlos Carrasco. Georgia Banking Company, your hometown bank of choice. Mauricio Dubon had himself an up and down game. He hit that 2-run home run in the ninth to make it 7-4. He had 2 to the warning track earlier in the game. His second inning flyout was a home run, would have been a home run in 20 of 30 Major League Baseball parks.

0: In the fifth inning, he hit one of the warning track as well. Would have been a home run in 19 of 30 ballparks. 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Let's go to Kevin starting us off. What's up, Kevin? How are you?
1: Hey, Barrett. How are you doing this evening?
0: Doing well.
1: Hey, I had a quick question that had to do with Joe Simpson. Is he scheduled to do any more games this season? I noticed he's not doing it. I've heard Darren do a lot of games, and we love Darren, and we love everybody at the fan. But just a little worried about Joe.
0: Yeah, Joe's fine. He'll be back. You know, just as a man who has is a legend like Joe Simpson, he deserves a little time off. So he'll be back. No worries on Joe. Let's go to Ant in Charlotte. What's up, Ant? How are you?
2: Hey, man, just calling back in to find out if you've been able to talk to Darren O'Day and we can get through this two-week stretch.
0: Have I talked to Darren O'Day? What am I supposed to talk to Darren O'Day about?
2: You know, during the last game of the Pirates series, he said that the position the Braves are in, we could lose the next 2 weeks.
0: Oh, that's right. Okay. That's right, and I remember you called in. I apologize for that. I have not talked to Darren about that, but that will be on my notes. I'm going to go ahead and put it in my notes app on my phone to go by there and give him a piece of the business, because Ant, I know you're upset with him, and I'm, you know, if it's Darren's fault, I think that's fair. You got to blame somebody, right?
2: Yeah, I mean, I just hope we can get through the next the 2 week stretch here and be over with it, you know.
0: Yeah, you know what? It's been a rough patch, and I know Braves fans are frustrated. But I tell you what, 46-27 on June 17th, there are worse places to be. Every team goes through this, including the best team in baseball, which is still, and I think is going to be for the rest of the season, the Atlanta Braves. 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Let's get to our injury update while we are at it. And, you know, Michael Harris II, unfortunately, yesterday in the first part of game one, was removed with back stiffness. Walt Weiss did say earlier today that Michael was feeling better than Michael thought he would feel this morning. We didn't see him in either game today. We'll see what the future holds with him. Ronald Acuna Jr. has been out and about on the during batting practice, but not taking any swings. And Walt did say it's going to be a little while before he returns from that hamstring injury. They're going to take it a little slower with him because it's the same hamstring injury from earlier this season in the exact same spot. As well, the injury update is brought to you by attorney Ken Nugent. Injuries on the field can really complicate a season, and injuries on the road can absolutely complicate life. 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We'll get to Braves manager Walt Weiss coming up in just a bit. 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
0: 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J.R. Ritchie, not a great day. It was great a couple of days ago in relief of Spencer Strider when Strider got hurt. Not so much today. First couple of innings got lit up. Five innings, five runs, all of those through the first two innings. Three walks and four strikeouts. Walt Weiss talked about him and everything else that went on today. Post game, here is Weiss.
12: You've said all along, hey, look, there's going to be a rough patch. And as you look at this rough patch, I mean, it seems easy to identify. Look, I mean, you're missing key pieces. How do you evaluate what's going on here just last week?
13: Yeah, we're missing a couple pieces, but you know, we've kind of dealt with that most of the year, and we've won a lot of games. But we're just like I said after the first game, nothing's coming easy for us right now. You know, on the mound, at the plate. You know, it seemed like everyone was coming through early on, and it was kind of infectious. It's, you know, this is almost inevitable over the course of a season. You run into times like this.
14: What was different between JR the first couple innings than the rest of the game?
13: Yeah, just in some tough counts, a lot of 2-0 counts, a lot of 3-ball counts. It's tough to operate that way. You know, that's a good offense. I mean, the record is what it is, but it's a good offense. So you're living in some tough counts. It's going to be tough to operate. And I thought he did a nice job, you know, regrouping and getting through five because it started out rough. And I thought, you know, Cookie did an outstanding job. But, JR, just in tough counts more than anything.
14: You know, I'm sure Richie's going to get starts in the future, but losing a guy like Strider is really, really tough. Just kind of long-term outlook, you know, just kind of how are you guys going to go about filling that void, especially as the season progresses into, you know, more meaningful games in the fall?
13: Well, I mean, that's a big picture question, but you know, anytime you lose somebody in your rotation, it's tough to fill it. But JR is capable of doing that. You know, we got some other arms that are you know, on the brink here pretty soon. So some help on the way. We'll see how that works out, and how that fits. But yeah, JR is certainly capable.
14: Went up there right field today. What was that conversation like when you're telling them that?
13: Yeah, you know, I figured that was going to be my last shot to get Rowdy in at bat against a righty, because the lefty had gotten up and was starting to get loose. So I pulled the trigger right there, knowing that I didn't really have the positions to fill. But I talked to Olson about playing right. I thought about him playing third, moving Riley to short. But I think it's better to keep him away from the action in right field. And look, he's a great athlete. He'd have handled himself. But yeah, you know, I thought that might have been our only shot. We're down three, and Rowdy was a tying run. He had him off a right-handed sinker baller. I liked the matchup, so went for it right there, and you know, deal with the circumstances later.
14: What do you see from just Austin's performance as that as late that gives you confidence that he'll be able to turn it around?
13: Yeah, you know, Austin had a nice day. You know, and hit some tough pitches and barreled them up. So, you know, he's done this. He's had some spurts where he looked like he was on his way, and you know, it's been tough to keep the consistency. But you know, I said it before, but between the work he's putting in and the track record that he has, I believe he's gonna end up turning around and doing big things.
14: Earlier this season, you called a team meeting during a winning streak. This is your first rough patch of the season. How different is the message now compared to earlier when things might be a little better?
13: Yeah, the message doesn't change, really. The message was the same in spring training. It was the same early in the year, and it'll be the same, If I get in front of them at any other point in time. So that's a good group. You know, they'll find their way through it. We got the right guys in there.
15: How about this team in the ninth, down a lot, fight back? Camargo, his first major league hit. Some cool stuff happened. Crowd starts going nuts, chanting.
13: Yeah, you know, I wish it wasn't five. It's tough to come back down five in the last inning, but we were right there. But yeah, these guys, I mean, they're not going to give up. I mean, they're going to keep competing until there's 27 outs. I mean, that's what I mean. It's a good group. I mean, we're going to find our way through this. And like I said, we got the right guys to do it.
16: Anything else for Walt? Anything else?
17: A day like that could, you know, two games here, bullpen, that could, for Richie to get through five, and for some of the other guys, like you said, go multiple innings. I guess that's another silver lining.
13: Yeah. You know, I like it better when I'm using my leverage guys so much that I got to give them some rest, you know, instead of giving them rest this way. But you know, it's the chances of playing two games in one day and not using any of your leverage guys is slim and none. But we did it, and they'll have a full tank of gas tomorrow for sure.
0: That was Braves manager Walt Weiss, and he makes a good point. Cookie saved the bullpen not only for tomorrow but the rest of the weekend. Let's get a look on the farm.
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0: When it falls to Louisville 4-2, that was the pickup of last night's suspended game. They win game 2, 6-0. Cal Conley and Adam Zabrowski with home runs in that one. Columbus beats Biloxi down in South Mississippi 9-4. Rome top Hudson Valley 2-1. John Gill with three hits. Dixon Williams with a home run for the Emperors. And Augusta, they fall to Hill City 2-1. 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If you want to get in touch with us, let's go to Ann. What's up, Ann? How are you?
18: I'm good. The two games were okay, but we're going to get better and start a new winning streak. Two questions and then a comment. Question number one is Camargo going to stay up? And is he in relation to the other Camargos? And question number two, what is the status of Michael Harris II? Because I think he's our juice guy. So let's take it one step at a time, one game at a time. But most importantly, let's go Braves. Let's go win the World Series. But most importantly, go Braves. All right, thanks, bye.
0: Thank you very much. And as far as Michael Harris II, Walt did tell us earlier today that Michael woke up feeling better than maybe anticipated. That was all we got from him. Obviously, he didn't play today in either game. We'll see what happens tomorrow. But he did wake up feeling better than maybe he anticipated today. Jair Camargo was the 27th man today. So I think by rule, he has to go back down at least for a little while. So when you play two games in one day, they let you add somebody else to the roster, an extra player. And Camargo was the 27th man today. So he will go back down. What happens after that? We will wait and see. I don't think he is Johan. I don't know if he's related to Johan Camargo. Maybe we can figure that out. We'll let you know.
19: They're not related.
0: They're not related? Okay.
19: Yeah, Johan's from Panama.
0: Johan's from Panama and Jair is from Colombia.
19: Correct.
0: Yes. So, no, they are not related. But yeah, and Jair has to go down because he was the designated 27th man today by the Braves. 6-8 wrap-up is brought to you by Tire Discounters, where their round-trip or home-run promotion saves Braves fans on sets of tires. 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We'll preview the pitching matchup coming up on the other side of the break. 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
0: Welcome back. Wrapping things up here from the 680 The Fan studios in the Battery, Atlanta. Braves fall in game two to the San Francisco Giants, 7-5. Disappointing day all around as they fell 7-2 in the resumption of last night's suspended game. They will look to salvage the series tomorrow. 404-231-1680. If you want to get in touch with us, let's go to Bill in Charleston. What's up, Bill? How are you?
20: Hey, Barrett. How are you?
0: Doing good.
20: You sound good. I missed the earlier part of your show and some of the call-ins, so I hope I'm not being, redundant.
0: No worries.
20: But you're more optimistic than I would have thought. I'm not, honestly. And, again, I hope this isn't something that's already been addressed, but I think it's time a couple things. Let me just say a couple things and I'll go. I know you're getting ready to wrap up. But Kim, this thing is over with. I think about if Kim was on another team in this exact position, struggling with them, I guarantee you AA would be thinking this would be a good guy to grab in hopes that the change of environment changes him. So my thinking is, why don't we get this guy in the market? He ain't worth much to us. I'm tired. I think he's costing us positions. I'm assuming that part of Matt Olson being in right field had to do with him, and his weak bat happened to be out of a lineup somewhere. And we just can't have that more anymore and waste a spot. But I know the Kim thing's getting old, but I'm just so tired of that. The other thing I just want to say also is, and this is really nothing to do with the Braves, but just something that aggravates me, is as Atlanta, we're kind of trying to push to get 9 guys into the All-Star game. And, yeah, I'm a fan of, Ronald Acuña, but I'm also a fan of baseball. And I don't want to contribute to, I'm sure Aunt Ronald doesn't want to be there. And there's just no reason why this guy deserves to be there. And I don't care about having 9 guys in the All-Star game. I care about finishing this half of the season right, being proactive before the trade deadline, and I don't think this is a little bump in the road. We got to deal with the issues we have now, before it gets out of hand. So, I don't know. I went off on a couple different tangents, but I'm a little bit upset and depressed. I don't like this trend of what we're seeing. We're still the best record in baseball. We're still this and that, but I think that's, smoke and mirrors. I think we got problems. Thanks, Barrett.
0: Well, appreciate the call, Bill. Let's cut through all of those real quick. Yeah, I am optimistic. Certainly the injuries have contributed to this. Every team goes through that. This is a 3-game losing streak. We've had 2 of those lately. We've had 3 on the season. I still think that if if we're only losing three games in a row and that's it, we're not going through six, seven, eight game losing streaks, then we're doing okay. With Ronald, I understand the point you're trying to make that maybe he doesn't deserve it. From a statistical standpoint, are there three better outfielders? Yeah, one of them's on our roster, and Michael Harris the second. He's had a better season than Ronald Acuña this year. But as far as Ronald, I know he would love to go to Philadelphia as an all-star. I think all of these guys would love to go to Philadelphia as an all-star. I love the Braves pushing their guys. I think it's totally fine because, you know, it helps the organization. It helps these players. The players get more money. It's bonuses in their contracts. So I'm fine with the push, but I do understand your point with Ronald when it comes to comparing him to other outfielders in the National League. He has not had as good of a season as some of these guys, and again, including Michael Harris the second, and Michael is fourth, I think, in voting, at least as of the most recent release. As far as Ha-Seong Kim, Walt did all he could to avoid putting Ha-Seong Kim in a high-leverage situation. That's why Rowdy came in because Walt felt like Rowdy needed a chance to tie things up or at least bring the Braves closer. It was Ha-Seong Kim's spot, and that led to Matt Olson being in right field. So, yeah, Walt's kind of coaching around this. There's no other way to go about it. There's no other way to sugarcoat it. I think right now it's clearly on Walt's mind. It's part of the strategy is to try to make sure that you give yourself a best chance to win. And if that includes making decisions that gets Matt Olson put in right field, then that's the case. And that, you know, it's going to be like that for a while until, you know, Ha-Seong Kim gets going offensively. Let's get to our keys for the game.
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0: All right, let's keep Austin Riley hot. 3-for-5 today. Well, 3-for-5 in game two. Also had a double in game one. I think for Austin Riley, I've been harping on this. He has been working his tail off in the cage to fix this. I mean, working his tail off, and it's awesome to see him finally make things happen. And he's not just hitting the ball, you know, getting bases. He's hitting the ball hard, hitting the ball really hard. And that's something that I think we haven't necessarily seen consistently from him. Yes, you know, we've had spurts here and there, but some of those, he's just been getting, you know, seeing eye singles. These are shots. I mean, absolute bullets. So let's keep Austin Riley hot. Four hits today, three in game two. So three of the four in game two. Let's see if he can get things going. You look at this offense of the top six, all of them got hits tonight. Top six guys in the offense, or in the order, all six of them got at least one hit. Matt got three, Ozzie got two, and again, Austin got three. So let's keep this momentum going. 12 hits on the day. It's not like the Braves didn't have their chances. They will look to avoid the sweep tomorrow. Landon Roop going for the Giants. The 27-year-old is 5-7, has a 4.24 ERA. Last time out, he went 4 2/3, gave up four hits, four earned runs, two walks, and struck out five in a loss to the Cubs. Martin Perez going for the Braves. He's 5-3, has a 2.90 ERA. Last time out, he went 5 1/3, gave up four hits, only one earned run, only walked one, and had four strikeouts in that win over the Mets. 680 Game Day with Matt Chernoff, Chuck Oliver, and Chris Domino coming your way on The Fan at 5:15. Ford Leadoff Show with myself and Chris Domino across the Braves Radio Network at 6. And first pitch between the Braves and the Giants, 7:15 with Ben and Darren across the street at Truist Park. For all of us here at the Braves Radio Network and 680 The Fan, including Will Hopkins in the clubhouse, Chris Thames and Joe Virgin behind the glass, I'm Barrett Sully. Again, your final from Truist. Giants 7, Braves 5. The
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21: Have a change of heart there.
22: Well, what is the league going to be looking like post-LeBron? You know, especially with the young stars, we just saw some great ratings when it came to the finals between the Knicks and the Spurs. And I thought the postseason was fantastic. I think where the NBA struggles is getting folks to tune in regularly during the regular season, right? I'm going to tune in. You're going to tune in. Our NBA heads are going to tune in, but your casual folks aren't. In this postseason, I felt like there were so many that were tuned in because there were so many great young players in participating.
21: Yeah, there was 100%. Let's listen to Evan Cohen from Unsportsmanlike, and he says there's proof that the NBA is ready for a post-LeBron.
23: The Golden State Warriors had this dynastic team with all of these players that people knew about, and Steph Curry and Kevin Durant, Draymond Green, Klay Thompson. They had a coach that was at least in our crosshairs in terms of conversation, Steve Kerr, forever, you know, attached to Michael Jordan, Shaq he played with. And then you had across the way arguably the second greatest player of all time in LeBron James, and that didn't beat this. If there was ever a question, are we ready for the next face of the NBA? I think it's Wemby. Some people, Knicks fans, may want to say, okay, now it's Jalen Brunson. That's fine in the moment. You absolutely can say that. He's awesome. Like, he's a great guy. He's amazing on the court. However you want to spin it, it feels like we're ready for it in a way that we haven't been in a long time.
22: I could agree with that. And, you know, Wemby obviously is easy to point the finger at and say, hey, everyone wants to tune in to watch him, whether he's the face of the league or he's the face of being the villain of the league, whatever the case may be, because he went from being the hero to being the villain really quickly, right, in this postseason, all in the same postseason, not over a couple years. Like KD, remember KD was the apple of the eye of the league for a while. Then all of a sudden he made the move to Golden State, and it's like, oh, man, this guy's a villain. This guy's a bad guy. So they soured, but that was over a couple seasons and a free agency decision. Similar to that happened to LeBron when he left from Cleveland to Miami originally. He became the villain really quickly as well. Wemby became the villain in the same playoff run.
21: Right. He went from the hero to the villain like that. You know,
22: exactly. Exactly. But, I mean, you have a good rivalry built in with OKC. You have now it feels like a good rivalry with the Knicks in the East, right? You have Jalen Brunson, who's doing it for all the common folk. And what I mean by that, he's not common, but he's built more like your average guy. More people can relate to Jalen Brunson than they can Wemby.
21: Right.
22: You know what I mean? Like I'm closer to Brunson than I am Wemby.
21: Facts.
22: Let's put it like that, right?
21: Facts.
22: So, I think that there are a handful of players. Shea, you know, he was a guy that a lot of people rooted for. I feel like he's become kind of a villain because of the fouls that he creates. And OKC, they seem like a team that all of a sudden, you know, fans started not to like, even though they all liked them at first. They liked how OKC played, and they're all homegrown, and they don't have any egos. Then all of a sudden, they went to the free throw line 75 times, like, I don't like that team. You know what I mean? Right. So people's their feelings shifted really quickly, but I still think there's enough feelings behind it to have the NBA in a really good place.
21: Yeah, you talk about being closer to Jalen than Wemby. I'm actually taller than Jalen.
22: Right.
21: You know?
22: Exactly.
21: I ain't nowhere near Wemby. You know what I'm saying?
22: Right.
21: It ain't even close. I do feel like, to Evan's point, that Morton, they call them neutrals, right, in soccer, since we got to say, and a neutral is someone who doesn't have a rooting interest. I felt like more casual fans were locked in than anybody else. He's Q Myers. I'm Emmett Golden. Coming up next, we'll talk to Jeremy Fowler and find out what he thinks about Brendan Sorsby and all of that. That's straight ahead.
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1: 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Tyler O'Neill very calmly going back to the wall, leaping into the air, and pulling it down.
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4: Now Kyle Stowers, he drives the ball again out to right. And it's back. And it slams off the Toyota sign again. Right where Mac put it. Kyle Stowers with a multi-homer day. He's got four RBIs, and the Fish are pummeling Philly on Wednesday. It's 10-4 in the top of the sixth.
2: Number two.
3: Pro players not the only ones going yard as the power surge continues for the Sooners in Omaha, sending them to the championship series.
5: Not. This one is another one to right field, and Harris have a night with a dinger dagger. Five runs batted in. Deshaun Harris in a big, big step towards the College World Series finals.
2: Number one.
3: Back to the pros. Arizona's Corbin Carroll now has five career grand slams, two of them this season. Arizona Sports 98.7.
1: 1-1. There's the swing. High fly ball out to right. Adell is going back. He is at the fence. At the wall. Gone! It is another grand slam for Corbin Carroll. Second of the year, fifth of his career, and his 13th home run of the season makes it 5-1 Diamondbacks.
3: For Corbin Carroll, fifth player with multiple grand slams this season. Arizona gets the win over the Angels. That Oklahoma power surge coming later rather than sooner. That's next. SportsCenter All Night continues. 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
1: Four RBIs and the Fish are pummeling Philly on Wednesday. It's 10-4 in the top of the sixth.
2: Number two.
3: Pro players not the only ones going yard as the power surge continues for the Sooners in Omaha, sending them to the championship series.
4: Not this one is another one to right field, and Harris have a night with a dinger dagger. Five runs batted in. Deshaun Harris and a big step towards the College World Series Finals.
2: Number one.
3: Back to the pros. Arizona's Corbin Carroll now has five career Grand Slams, two of them this season. Arizona Sports 98.7.
5: 1-1. There's the swing. High fly ball out to right. Adell is going back. He is at the fence. At the wall. Go!
3: Corbin Carroll, as you heard, fifth career Grand Slam, and he's the fifth player with multiple Grand Slams this season. That's going to do it for SportsCenter All Night. I'm Jay Reynolds. It's Thursday, June 18th, birthday of Sir Paul McCartney and Miss Kelly, my daughter. Not the same age, however. Unsportsmanlike with more World Cup reaction and a look ahead to Team USA tomorrow. They're next. It's ESPN Radio.
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0: 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Well, it's been all Giants so far at Truist Park. San Francisco taking the first two games of the series. Braves will look to avoid the sweep tonight behind Martin Perez, weather permitting. Meanwhile, Georgia's season came to a close in Omaha as Oklahoma topped the Bulldogs 11-4. In the College World Series. 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And today's World Cup slate begins at noon at Mercedes-Benz. 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
1: I want to swing by, and I may. We're in a basketball tournament that weekend, big college scouted event. Nice. If we don't play early, which I can kind of ask, I'm going to swing by and show you guys how to run routes.
2: That'd be great.
1: I could actually show you how to snap the ball, because that's about all I'm good at this point.
2: We could use a snapper.
1: I can handle getting some snaps. 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Whatever guys need to do, we can make that happen. Well, unfortunately, we got good news and bad news when it comes to the Georgia program.
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1: Well, let's start with the good news. I'm a happy-go-lucky kind of guy, if you didn't know. Always happy. The good news for Georgia, we have found a home for the opener against Florida State. In 2028, it is going to be Nash Vegas. New stadium will be built and ready to roll. So your opener is going to be against Florida State in 2028 in Nashville. The reason I say that's good news, there had been talk at one point that the game could completely go away. And then they said, hey, there were like 8 or 9 different sites, including awful Camping World Stadium in Orlando, which is one of the worst stadiums I've ever been in my life.
2: You surprised by this move? Or because a lot of teams are dropping out of conference big time Power Four teams.
6: I am. With all that's on the line, still toss up whatever the SEC is going to be and how much the SEC championship game is supposed to mean and where it's going to be. I am surprised that you're going a couple of years out to schedule somebody out of conference that's supposed to be a big boy. Who knows? Maybe Florida State, to your point, John, as you said earlier, maybe they have a new coach and things are turning around. This could be a really fun game if Florida State is competitive. So I am surprised that Kirby and Josh Brooks would go out of their way to schedule this.
1: Coming up in about 20 minutes, you will hear from a school president who, to your point, he says, we're not just playing for today, we're playing for down the road. We'll hear what he has to say. So it'll be interesting to see. That game's obviously going to stay. And I think for Nashville, you get in the rotation of being a big hub for college football.
2: I think so, too. It's a decent drive for some of us. You can fly in there. You can do whatever you want. And then you have a brand new stadium that'll be ready to go.
1: You know who should be pissed off at this game? The University of Tennessee and Vanderbilt. Because you're going to have Georgia come in there and absolutely take over downtown Nashville. And here's somebody that's recruiting against Georgia. As Tennessee and maybe not Vanderbilt, but Tennessee is absolutely recruiting against Georgia. They're going to come into your home state and put on a show.
6: And play in the pro stadium.
1: Right.
0: I don't really get that. I mean, Knoxville and Nashville are completely different areas, and they're different fan bases to begin with. I mean, You're not going to have Tennessee fans who are Tennessee fans are not going to care that Georgia's playing.
1: Well, no, I'm talking about the program itself. I don't want Georgia in my state.
2: How do you prevent that?
0: So if Tennessee

0: him come out and do that. Keep us in the game. Obviously didn't help or didn't work out well in terms of getting a win. But maybe today, you know, weather permitting, or this weekend, him doing that puts the Braves in a position to get a win that maybe they weren't going to get had you burned the bullpen last night.
1: Barrett, you mentioned weather permitting. I am looking right now, and I don't play a weatherman on the radio. We leave that to B-Fin. He does our weather reports. There's like flood watches coming up today. It's supposed to start raining at 3, really thunderstorming around 5. Do you anticipate this game getting in? And if not, how long do you and Chris have to stick around for the rain delay show?
0: Locker room chief meteorologist,
1: yes.
0: Ryan Fenner, into you. I'm looking at the forecast right now. I mean, from about, you know, when it goes, you know, up, when it looks like a graph that goes up like a mountain, like the Bitcoin chart for the last 12 years. Something's wrong. And so, I'm not a meteorologist, but my goodness, this is not looking good. This is not looking good. How long will Chris and I stay?
1: Midnight.
0: Well, you know what? If they cancel it before first pitch,
2: there you go.
0: We hop on the network and we say, hey, welcome to the Braves Radio Network. There's no game. See ya.
2: See you later.
0: That's the extent of our show.
2: That's what needs to happen. Are you familiar with the new home run derby situation that's coming up? MLB will now use a swings system in which the hitter gets 20 swings in the first round, 15 swings in each of the second and third rounds, and then the home run derby will allow players to keep swinging during the last pitch until they do not hit a home run. You like it?
0: Yeah, it's kind of I do. You know, it kind of harkens back to the initial days where, you know, sometimes that thing lasted 3.5 hours, but you didn't have guys burning themselves out, calling timeouts, things like that. And I mean, honestly, this is really a direct response to television.
2: Question.
0: They did the timed thing because of ESPN. And now that this thing is going to be on Netflix, they don't have a time constraint. You can play on Netflix all day long.
2: Plus they rush through it sometimes and try to hit home run after home run. You wouldn't even see the ball land in the stands.
0: Yeah. It's like rapid fire. Right. And honestly, that's going to probably, that ups your injury risk too.
2: No doubt. It won't be as exhausting for the players.
1: Yeah, Chris Berman they just had back on repeat. He just said back. He never shut up with that. So it should be interesting. It absolutely was. Well, Barrett, we pray that we can get the game in, or if not, they call it beforehand so you and Chris can get a night off. We'll talk to you in the morning, my friend.
0: Thanks, y'all. See you.
1: That is Barrett Salee, our Truist Braves reporter. We'll set up the pitching matchup, if it happens, coming up next here on Atlanta Braves Today.
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1: 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Martin Perez scheduled to get the ball for the Braves. Landon Roop, who is 5-7 with a 4.24 ERA, scheduled to get the ball for the San Francisco Giants. 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
5: 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Well, the Braves will try to keep the Giants from leaving town with a sweep after dropping the first two games of the series. Martin Perez gets the start tonight if the rain stays away. Please stay away, rain. In Omaha, Georgia's special season reached its final chapter as Oklahoma knocked off the Bulldogs 11-4 in the College World Series. John Abraham in studio and ready to rock and roll with us. And you won't want to miss Ron Washington, also on location with us with Nick and Chris, at 11. 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

0: FM. The hits just keep on coming. We went from Jermaine Dupri in studio a couple of days ago to a guy who used to beat the ever-loving crap out of quarterbacks in the NFL. He's a three-time first-team All-Pro, 2001, 2008, 2010, a five-time Pro Bowler. He has 133 and a half career sacks, and he damn sure should be in the NFL Hall of Fame before it's all said and done. He is the Predator. John Abraham joins us live in studio. Good to see you, big man. I haven't seen you in a couple of months. We worked together at 11 Alive, but it's good to see you here today.
1: Hola, ¿dónde estás las maletas? I have lost my luggage.
2: No problem.
1: What's up, little hand, John?
3: Oh, no.
2: So what'd you learn,
4: that's
2: John?
4: That's our intro for you from now on. Good. I like it.
0: Little hands.
4: Good drop, too.
1: It's like cool, John. I like it.
4: Little hand, John. I like it.
0: So Finn wants to know where you found out that I had little hands, because he, you know,
1: it was a joke. We was at 11 Alive, and then we was just joking around. And I really just like, God, he got some small hands.
4: I assumed you went in for the handshake, and we're like,
1: I did, but it was before then. I was kind of looking like, am I tripping? You know, we getting older, so your eyes start working. Right? I'm like, it may be just the dynamics of how the camera hitting the light or something. No, they got some small hands.
0: I do have. So anytime we would do like the mock NFL measurements, I think I was like 8 3/4. So I would not have been drafted a quarterback or wide receiver.
1: God, it's so funny though, because he took it such as a joke. So you know, he heard it all his life.
0: Oh yeah,
1: it was like it was nothing. Like, hey, man, you like, hey, I know.
0: Look, speaking of, I have to work with this dude every day. Anyway, he makes fun of my hands and my feet.
2: Speaking of getting drafted. The teams you were on at South Carolina were no bueno for going the Spanish route at times. Did you expect to be drafted as high as you were coming out of college?
1: Everybody does. I mean, let's be realistic. And that's one thing that I didn't know football. That's what people don't understand. And not in the knock South Carolina, but if I knew more about football, you know, playing one year, I was basketball, track, and band, like I told y'all before. So if I knew more, I probably went to a school that had a little more leverage when it comes to stuff like that. But I always felt like if you can play, they're going to find you. But now, looking back, I was dumb as hell. Like,
2: yeah,
1: I lost 21 straight games.

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10: 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What a place to watch some soccer. What a place to have Tuesday night trivia, music bingo, live music every Friday night. The official Atlanta United partner. You watch soccer here. I got to watch how I say this.
11: Yeah.
10: You watch soccer here. Yeah. All the soccer matches, Dollar Wings, half-priced wine every Wednesday as well. This is a good old-fashioned joint, and I don't mean that in a bad way. I mean that in a great way to come and watch some sports and hang out. Moondog's Pub and Grub.

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1: And he swings and it's one high and deep to left field. 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

0: You know, right. I was pretty good. Barry,
1: you're getting caught in the wrong. You're in the wrong part.
0: But also, why would I text there, him?
2: Believe me, yeah.
1: I know. The whole. Listen to me, and I say this from a place of peace and love because I care about you.
0: No, you don't.
1: I know you're just trying to survive the rain delay show, so you were going to let him go for 5 minutes. But I need you to pull in the reins on that phone call where you know once he's asked you 7 questions in a row, and he was rapid firing.
3: Ephraim Rubin, Clark Solomon, and Moshe Pinkasov.
1: Yes, he named everybody
0: every
1: in the congregation.
0: He knows. He's correct. A JV this baseball player. He's a JV baseball player. He deserves some airtime.
3: I was on a JV team.
2: What was his name again?
1: It was Elio.
2: Okay, could have been Peter Gammons. You don't give him that much time.
0: Okay, but so this is after 2 hours of rain delay shows, you just kind of tune out.
3: So I want to give a shout out to my twin brothers here. I'm in the room now.
4: Two brothers in the room got a
0: shout. They're in the room.
2: Okay, Brian McCann driven. That's what you need to think. All right.
1: I would say this, Barrett. Driven.
2: There's something that you can play.
1: Barrett, I'm going to tell you this. I think if he would have talked for another 2.5 minutes, you just would have not said a word. You would have just said it out.
0: I was just letting it go.
1: No, just letting it
0: roll. I was just letting it roll.
2: You were about to ask him if the Mets were going to be active at the deadline.
0: At that point, we had already gone through about basically every topic you could possibly imagine. So, you know what? I was out. Okay. I was out of ideas.
1: So when are you two working together again?
0: Not today because the game got postponed.
1: You have his number. Why don't you text him see what he's doing?
0: So does everybody.
2: Have his number.
4: Brave Radio Network has it as well. Yeah.
1: You text to Elio and see what he's doing tonight. Grab a little dinner. You guys can continue.
2: Thankfully, it's not the largest network in sports. Oh, it is. I'm sorry.
3: I was on a JV team.
1: Yeah. Yeah, he was.
2: And here's my cell phone number.
3: Noah Halterman.
1: And everybody in the fraternity.
2: All right. Whenever we get that tweet or email, why don't you take more calls?
1: Yeah.
2: Okay. Just saying.
1: The rain delay show is special.
0: Those are my people, though. Like, those are my people. I'm also supposed to be really mad at Darren O'Day, and, like, two different guys asked yesterday, and I have no idea why I'm supposed to be mad at Darren O'Day. Apparently, it's his fault that we're losing.
1: We've gone way more than the unnamed 2 minutes. Now you're getting into Darren O'Day.
5: All right, very good.
0: Thank you, Nate.
1: That's it.
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1: Right about now. All right, so it officially begins the 2 o'clock hour after we heard the longest phone call in the history of the Atlanta Braves Radio Network, and we're all better for it. 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Chuck and Chernoff live at Blue Moon Brewery here in the Battery. Theoretically, until the Braves were going to play Game 3 with the Giants.
8: Single elimination doubleheader.
1: That's right.
2: Like at the end of August.
1: Mike, please. August 31st, 6:05, the Giants will schlep back to Atlanta.
2: It is a Monday.
1: Yes, and we will have that single elimination doubleheader. And maybe the Braves roster will look a little different by that time when the Giants come back
2: through. There could be 2 Giants on the roster.
1: That's exactly. Hey, one of their pitchers could be our pitcher by that time. So that's what's happening later on today. Chuck and Chernoff during the 2 o'clock hour of the program, brought to you by 100% employee-owned and operated Woodstock Furniture and Mattress Outlet. 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Let's start with our headlines today. They're all brought to you by
2: Chili's.
1: Oh, I do enjoy a good Chili's. Tagline?
9: Strong 7.
1: So they moved on from their baby back to a strong 7.
2: More than 7 at Chili's.
1: Yeah, maybe it's a Father's Day go-to for dads out there. Our headlines are actually brought to us by our sister station. That's Extra, 106.3 FM. They're Atlanta's only conservative news talk radio station. 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That's probably a good way to describe it.
2: Especially the end of the night. Damn.
1: Also, what happened to the Dogs in Omaha.
2: Boo!
1: Falcons with their mandatory minicamp wrapping up. And another day, another Hawks rumor. All that coming up after we get a top story. 28-year-old woman from Baton Rouge was jailed early Saturday after police say she attempted to perform an exorcism on a Popeye's biscuit in the restaurant's parking lot, surrounded by candles, a chalk circle, and what officers described as, quote, ceremonial sweet tea, unquote. That's our top story.
2: Okay, yesterday I pointed out that...
1: Hold that thought. Our top story is brought to you by the Mabra Law Firm. If you're hurt in a car accident that wasn't your fault, then contact Ronnie Mabra of Mabra Law at MabraLaw.com. Now the floor is yours.
2: We're coming from Florida.
1: Yeah.
2: Going to the bayou does not improve things.
1: Baton Rouge. I mean, again, I only can report the news. I don't make the news. I'm just the conduit to the people.
2: Let's get outside of, like, maybe the Deep South at some point. And
1: I'm all for opening up this to other parts of the country.
2: Hey, in Nebraska this happened.
1: Where the news goes is where we flows. It's kind of how that one works. The New York Knicks held a championship parade this morning into the Canyon of Heroes, and it was the S show that you would imagine it would be. This message was sent out on social media at 7:28 this morning. Knicks parade update. All viewing pens are now full. No one else is allowed in any viewing area. They were turning people away for what was going to be a 10 a.m. start to the parade. Nobody could get through the barricades. New York was closed. This is how important the Knicks are to them, that over half a century it's been since they last won a championship, and I learned this today. The 73 Knicks did not have a ticker tape parade. So this is the first time the Knicks and their fans could celebrate.
2: Gas crisis, maybe? I mean, hell, we got one now. Anyway.
1: Down the hall.
2: Down ball. That is major down the hall.
1: Now, 10,000 NYPD officers were on site for the parade today. The largest deployment for a planned event in the history of New York City. Knows that is a planned.
2: What?
1: Down the hall.
2: Attica.
1: Yeah, we don't make it that way.
2: Down the hall. So,
1: I saw some of the video, and it went exactly like you would imagine. Karl Anthony Towns on a float with OG Anunoby. The mayor shoved himself on that float. How he got that one. But it was a very small stretch of Manhattan where they were actually holding this parade. So I don't know what their reasoning is. It always goes into the Canyon of Heroes when they have one of these. But I remember what the parade was like for us, for the Braves. Now, they sped through downtown Atlanta for that crew. And then I've never seen Cobb Parkway look like that unless there was a sale at a furniture shop.
2: Cumberland, shout out!
1: It was unbelievable, but there was a long stretch of road leading to the battery. It seems like in Manhattan they were just shoving everybody between those really tall buildings that used to actually have ticker tape back in the day when the stock market would run a ticker.
2: It was almost like a window at a storefront or something where, all right, everybody look, it's here. All right, now it's done.
1: Yeah. We found out more about Ben Stiller, who was on his phone the entire time during the NBA Finals. He's going to be releasing a documentary that is directed and put together all by Ben that will cover their run to their championship, first time in over 50 years. The documentary is in the works with A24 and HBO. It's going to be the house of where that's going to be shown. So we'll see what that looks like when it's all said and done. But the most intriguing story following the Knicks winning their championship: Stephen A. Smith and Kevin Hart are on a crusade to try to make sure Spike Lee gets a championship ring, claiming that Spike has spent more than $17 million as a Knicks season ticket holder. I need to see receipts. I'm not saying it's cheap. That seems inflated, that number.
2: He's been famous since like 1990.
1: I'm going to say a little earlier. Even a little bit early, Mars Blackman around that time.
2: Got to be the shoes, money.
1: Do the right thing, all that stuff. And he has been on the courtside area for Knicks games
2: forever.
1: Okay,
2: so like four decades he's been buying the, like, seats on the wood.
1: Right. I'm going to tell you how ridiculous it is that you would give anybody not associated with the team a championship ring. Who in their right mind would want to give somebody who had nothing to do with the championship rings? Not since Chuck and Chernoff got championship rings has something this ridiculous been uttered by anybody in the media.
2: That's not an inaccurate statement. No. I wore mine last week at the casino.
1: I'm not giving it back.
2: No.
1: I don't know that it made sense.
2: What'd you do for that?
1: Nothing.
2: Nothing. I had nothing.
1: I hosted the pre-game show. Yeah, that's what I did. But when I got called into the office and was told, listen, the Braves are giving you rings, I went, do I turn that down? That feels rude.
2: It would be a slap in the face to everybody involved. Right. It would not be
1: I'm born and raised in the South.
2: Thank you.
1: And when you have roots in the South, somebody offers you something, you say, thank you. And I did it, and I have a ring. So this is ridiculous that Spike Lee wants a ring. He didn't do anything. Oh, wait a minute. Either did I.
2: Yeah.
1: All right, so if Spike wants a ring, Spike can get a ring. Good for him. All right, coming up, today was a good day for Tiger's attorneys to try a hit in a hole in one. Legally speaking, we'll let you get to the bottom of that one next.
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6: Had to stop at a red light. Looking in my mirror. Not a jacker in sight. Today was a good day.
1: It's a good day. It's a good day with Chuck and Chernoff as we are live and expecting a little Braves baseball. It's not going to happen tonight, but you can stop by the Blue Moon Brewery here at the Battery, right outside Truist Park. Get some nosh. Get a drink. Hang out. Be social. The weather is fine. We expect to see you here today. 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All right, coming up in 10 minutes, we'll dive into last night's oogly loss for the Braves to the Giants. The end of the Dogs' run in Omaha. Falcons finishing up mandatory minicamp. And the Hawks give us another rumor as we get closer to the NBA draft. All that coming up in 10 minutes. First, let's find out who the Good Day segment's brought to us by.
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21: Let's all go to court.
20: Let's go make some lawn now.
2: Bruce Hagan.
20: Yeah, some lawn.
1: All right, it's that time again. 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You've been hurt, no fault of your own. 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Turn to Bruce Hagan. 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Bruce joins us now on the Loud Security Systems Newsmaker line with a tease. Talk about some World Cup insight. Who knows? Maybe it'll make you some coin with some of his picks that we'll get to coming up in a moment.
2: Football.
1: All right, Bruce, I want to start with the tragic loss of Aldon Smith, who was a very good pass rusher in the NFL, but dealt with a lot of off-field situation, real-life stuff. Well, Aldon Smith passed away over the weekend at 36 years old. So now the question becomes, what happens now with things like CTE and scanning his brain? We found out from his family that they do want his brain checked for CTE. What kind of answers could that give us?
21: Well, first of all, thank you for having me. Good to be here today. This is a subject that I have worked on very closely over the last 10 plus years. As you know, I represented over 500 former NFL players in the concussion litigation against the NFL, specifically involving CTE. So, for a player to die that young, certainly a tragedy for anybody to die 36. And, you know, some of the behavior he exhibited is kind of the classic behavior you see in people who are suffering from some of the symptoms of CTE, which are, you know, a lack of impulse control, being prone to violence and outbursts and irrational behavior. But the only way CTE can be affirmatively established is after somebody dies via an autopsy, and to take a thin slice of brain tissue and look for the tangle of cells in there that are the indication that somebody has CTE. A person can have CTE and not have the symptoms that I just mentioned. But if it's there, then, you know, certainly it at least helps researchers, helps hopefully for equipment manufacturers and the league to do things to make the sport safer for the players who participate. It's not going to do anything for Aldon Smith or his family in terms of them being entitled to any sort of compensation. That ship has sailed a long time ago. Once this settlement was finalized, if you were found to have CTE, it was too late for you if you hadn't already been deceased and had your brain under examination. So it's not going to get him any financial consideration, but it's more out of, I think, number one, for the family to get some answers. Number two, in the interest of ongoing research and doing what can be done to try to both prevent CTE, both minimize the effects of it, and then see what can be done to, like I said, make impact sports safer for everybody who participates.
1: Okay, so Tiger Woods is trying to keep his medical records out of this latest DUI case, but prosecutors have subpoenaed the medical records. Tiger's defense team has 10 days to do their best to block these from becoming public. Now, prosecutors say they want it just because it's pertinent to this case. I'm sure, though, like anybody else, Tiger and his team want to keep anything that could embarrass him further private in this matter. So how does this play out?
21: Happy to talk about this, but you promised me we'd have time to get to some World Cup discussion. We still
1: will
21: be able to do that?
1: Yeah, we're going to get to that. Don't worry.
21: Okay. All right. So, yeah. So as far as this is concerned, one of, I guess, Tiger's defense has to do with this idea that he's on prescription medication at the time. Not that that's a defense to driving. If that prescription medication says on the label, do not drive while taking this medication. But it's certainly a whole lot worse for him if he's on medication that you're supposed to have a prescription for, and he didn't have it prescribed. So obtaining those medical records is very important to them being able to see, well, is he at least legitimately in possession of the medication that he had in his system at the time of this incident? We don't know whether that's true or not. Tiger knows, and his defense certainly has no obligation to help the state to prove any of the claims. So the more they can do to obstruct, the better. Now, this gets into the balance of what is relevant in this particular case versus protecting any patient's privacy, let alone the privacy of somebody with great notoriety. One thing that courts do sometimes to try to balance that is that they'll allow the information to be acquired, but require that it be placed under seal so that only the court can see it. that works, except for it seems TMZ. Somehow TMZ always seems to get it. And so you got to give them credit. They've taken over for what the National Enquirer once was, which is partly a freak show, very oftentimes the only accurate source of information. Hard to imagine that that's what this world has become. But now that might be evidence of an entirely different crime that would be in addition to anything else he's charged with.
3: Messy. All right, Bruce, we've waited long enough. The World Cup is up and running, and it's getting interesting here. The U.S. national team will go Friday against Australia. Just give me some thoughts on the rest of the tournament.
0: You're on the air.
3: Bruce?
0: Go ahead, brother.
3: World Cup?
0: Down. We're down.
3: Football? Soccer?
0: Yeah, that's a classic spot there, buddy.
3: Ah, drats. Foiled again. Well, here's the good news. 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I do know this much. It's now been 1,255 days since anybody around here thought it was a good idea to win a championship.
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1: On a Thursday.
0: That's right. We'll do that coming up in about 20 minutes. 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
1: Hey, Matt.
0: Hi, Chuck.
1: Can I mention something completely out of left field?
0: I wish you would.
1: Paul Bird looked fantastic, by the way, the other night.
0: Birdie always looks good, doesn't he?
1: Good-looking dude.
0: He is.

0: can.
1: X's and...
2: We could have put more time and effort into the production, but...
0: June loins.
2: Yeah, I understand.
0: Not August loins. June loins.
2: We told you yesterday we have dates now for Falcons training camp. July 29th is when everybody will be in person. The first practice happens on that day. Rookies will be there a couple of days earlier. The Falcons also announced 10 open practices to you all, the public. July 31st, season ticket member day, so those fans will have a chance to go watch practice. August 1st, back together Saturday. Then they have open practices on August 3rd, 4th, 5th, 7th, and 8th, which will be the Saturday Night Lights game they do, which is always a great event. Then they'll have a couple of more open practices August 10th, 11th, and 12th before they finish up in Indianapolis with joint practices with the Colts on August 19th and 20th.
0: Which night are the lights, Friday or Saturday?
2: That is it's a Saturday Night Lights.
0: Saturday Night Lights, yes. Okay.
2: It's kind of the event.
0: Where is the high school this year? Isn't that a high school every year?
2: It is. I do not have that information in front of me. We can get that.
0: Oh, actually,
2: Gebhard?
0: Gebhard.
2: He's not here today.
0: Colin.
2: Do you know where BG is? Walking out of Atlanta Stadium.
0: Goal. Oh, did he go to the pitch?
2: He watched South Africa and Czechia play to a draw down there at Atlanta Stadium. So he was there with his wife. So we don't have unfinished business. Will be a challenge today. So what high school is the first question of the day? Will the Falcons be holding Saturday night? Yep. Cullen will be representing us for unfinished business.
0: They did it at Grady. They did it at Archer.
2: The Falcons made a couple of roster moves yesterday. Most notably, they released Casey Washington. That was a sixth-round pick in 2024. And let's not forget, Raheem and Terry were, like, bullish on Casey Washington. There was almost this belief that after Darnell Mooney got hurt in camp last year, we're fine. We don't need to add anything in free agency, that Casey Washington was going to step in to a more significant role.
0: Mm-hmm.
2: It couldn't have been further from the truth. On top of it, you had the drama with Ray-Ray McCloud. Ray-Ray exits stage left, and the Falcons still didn't do anything of note, adding a veteran receiver. It's just another reminder of the ineptitude of that head coach and that general manager.
0: Falcons were screaming for receivers last year. They put David Sills, the fourth, out there. Like regular, who was the Kadarrell was running routes, wasn't he?
2: Yeah, what Kadarrell Hodge was until he wasn't.
0: Yeah,
3: Kadarrell Hodge.
0: they needed somebody out there, and they still didn't really bring Casey Washington back. So.
2: Who was the former? Oh, they brought in DJ Chark for a look. Didn't make
0: after
2: the team.
0: After Ray-Ray's thing.
2: Yeah, just a mess. And we told you the Falcons have dug into the UFL to try to find some last-minute reinforcements on defense. They signed Kayshon Banks, the defensive end, Deshaun Maxwell, a DT, and they also got a wide receiver, Antoine Wells Jr., so it's June. You have roster spots, what the
0: hell? Yeah, one of those kids, a
4: Juice Wells?
0: Valdosta kid?
2: Your question was what, and Cullen's question was what?
4: Sorry.
2: Cullen, you go.
4: That's Juice Wells, right, Antoine Wells?
2: If you say so. Now, Chuck, you go.
0: The kid, the defensive lineman with the sacks, that's a Valdosta kid.
2: Okay, all right, good. Everybody got that in. I think we feel better about it.
0: Okay, I should have just kept that to myself is what Matt's saying.
2: Listen, you guys, and both y'all did great. Those
0: and
2: are
0: how X's. It affects Kirby Smart. Next.
2: Those are X's.
5: All right, very good.
1: That was your Falcons Flowery Branch training camp. The X's and...
2: To the listeners, I say, please forgive us. The show is new together. Chemistry, it takes time to build, so we'll get there at some point. Just stay with
0: us. Just keep listening.
2: You want some Hawks rumors? Are you ready for that?
0: From the nest, yes.
2: No, we're not trying that now. No, just some Hawks rumors.
0: Oh.
2: Okay. So according to NBA trade rumors, the Boston Celtics have called teams to potentially move up in the lottery. Atlanta and Golden State are teams to keep an eye on. With the Celtics, Derek White is a name being brought up in trade conversations. So let me repeat, the Hawks and the Warriors are teams to keep an eye on.
0: That's not news. That's a rumor. You said that's how you pitched it.
2: It's
0: you're
2: rumors.
0: Right.
2: Yeah,
0: it is. Huh?
2: Keep an eye on the Hawks and the Warriors.
0: They could be active.
2: They could be. I saw my favorite rumor yesterday was Hawks could move up. Hawks could move down. Hawks could stay put, which... That's not wrong if you frame it that way in next week's draft. Now, the other story is the Hawks are expected to explore the trade market for Jonathan Kuminga leading into the draft, according to Michael Scotto. The team reportedly has done its homework on Kuminga's value around the league, though a return to the Hawks is still a realistic outcome, which tells you there's not a huge market. Because if you trade him, assuming you're picking up the $24 million option, and then the other team on the other side's got to be like, well, do we want the $24 million? Do we want to rip that up and do a longer-term deal? So my best guess on this is they're going to rip that up, give Kuminga a lesser AAV, and bring him back for a couple of years.
0: Instead of, okay. That's, again, the 2 and 40 that I had earmarked for CJ.
2: Well, that CJ McCollum thing is still out there. Sources say the Hawks are likely to sign CJ, bring him back. Also in the draft, if they end up taking a guard at number 8, that they could bring him along slowly behind CJ.
0: CJ, for what it is, for whatever it may matter to you, guy's a pro. And he did his job after a trade for the final half of the season and the first 3 playoff games. CJ McCollum was aces.
2: He outplayed Jalen Brunson for about 2.5 games.
0: He did. Thank you.
2: Sam Vecenie of the Athletic said the Hawks are indeed open for business with the 8th pick. Sources have Atlanta discussing both trade up and trade down scenarios. But it's also known that the Hawks could stay here and take the player at once. Well, really?
0: So what did you get from your sources? They could do what now? They
2: trade up.
0: Or
2: back.
0: But
2: stay put. Yes.
0: I don't have sources that good.
2: I know.
0: I need to work on my sources.
2: Well, listen, Sam Vecenie's a good reporter, so. There are a lot of people who think Kingston Flemings is going to end up being the pick because he'll be the last of the guards that are on the board after Mikael Brown goes off, after Darius Acuff goes off. That I know Atlanta's obsessed with a Dimara that got to get a center, got to get it. Sounds like, unless this is just misdirection, the Hawks could end up with a guard at 8, decide if they want to keep the pick at 23, maybe use it on a big, or just sign a big in free agency to back up Onyeka Okongwu.
0: Do you have something in the show where you say the Hawks don't get Trae Young, or are we going to say that now?
2: All right, it's worth bringing up that Trae has opted out of his $48 million player option. This is just procedural. He's going to stay with Washington, sign a 3-year deal for that amount or more money. Like, I know social media was like, well, could he come back here? Well, they wouldn't have traded him if they wanted to keep him.
0: It would be fantastic if he came back for like a 1-year, prove me $12 million.
2: Would it be fantastic?
0: I don't think he's going to do that.
2: No, I don't think it'd be fantastic. I think they've moved on. You've got to, this is like a divorce. You've got to close the book.
0: Oh, your ex can't help you get over your ex.
2: You've changed your style of play.
0: I paid a lot to learn that.
2: No comment. But what I would say is, when the Hawks made the pivot from Trae, it wasn't just the player, it was a stylistic change. And for the Hawks, I bring that up because some are big on Darius Acuff, who is a really talented player from Arkansas. Darius is a very Trae Young-centric kind of a guard. Bigger, but ball dominant, and that's what the Hawks tried to get away from in the last quarter of the season. So no, Trae is not in the cards here. He's going to sign with Washington. The Hawks are going to make their pivot. We'll be interested to see what they do at guard with Dyson and with CJ, but it's not Trae Young.
0: It would be nice.
2: Would it be? Why nice, though? That's done.
0: A bomber off the bench. Like when nothing else is going right offensively.
2: Trae Young, first of all, was not a good shooter, and I'm a big Trae Young fan. You want a bomber off the bench named Trae Young?
0: I said it would be nice if it were true.
2: Colin, will you bring a ball knower in here so I can talk hoops with somebody?
0: I said a one-year prove it for $12 million. Okay. That's not happening either.
2: I hope the internet just fries you.
0: When nothing else is happening offensively, hey, Trae, we need something. He's like, I'm your guy. He's like pulling the sweats off. And
2: Colin, do me a favor. Can you put together some production so we talk casual hoops when Chuck does his Trae Young comes off the bench?
4: That's a good idea, actually. I do
0: said
4: like
0: it would
4: that.
0: Be nice.
2: It's not, it wouldn't be there. Nice. It's not nice. It's not realistic.
0: Trae wants to prove it.
2: That Trey's like, yeah, I can pass up that $48 million. I'll take 12 to go back to the team that traded me.
4: That so I just sold my house bench. At.
2: Right.
0: If I say it was nice, I can't do anymore.
2: I can't. Like, I thought we were having a serious ball discussion. I thought we're talking ball. And you want to do that stuff. Hit the thing and do the worst. Another worst idea.
0: Wow.
2: Shut your mouth.
3: Get ready for Chuckin' Chernoff's worst idea.
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2: Your worst idea answers today will come to Chuck's inbox, the Harris Cherokee Casino's Twitter feed.
0: I was trying to identify with the person who was saying that. I didn't believe it myself.
2: Uh-huh. Stephen A. Smith says Spike Lee deserves a championship ring. So we want to know who else deserves a ring. It deserves being the key word. I did some research on this. You'll dig it. You'll like this. I have found the oldest living season ticket holder for the Atlanta Falcons. His name is Henry Eisen. He was a season ticket holder starting in 1971 and has had tickets the entire time since. He started going to games in 1968. Anybody who's invested in the Falcons for nearly 60 years, you deserve a ring. I don't even know, platinum, diamond, how many carats. You, Sir Henry Eisen, deserve a ring.
6: What age?
0: They haven't won a title, though.
2: That doesn't matter. He still deserves one.
0: I say Ric Flair, and he's got like a dozen or so he could choose. Is that right?
2: Championship belts?
0: No, like anybody, any team that is advancing that is popular, he'll put out the video and give you a woo and all.
2: He did that for the Falcons. He did it for the Panthers.
0: He's done it for the Niners.
2: He's done it for just about everybody.
0: He's done it for Michigan football.
2: If the check cashes, the Nature Boy will do it. Derek Thomas, who deserves a ring?
7: Real answer, Matt Ryan.
2: His was taken from him on that Houston Sunday night.
8: Think about that forever.
7: All right.
2: Thank you, doggy. Colin Madden, who deserves a ring?
4: Nick Cellini. He's the only one left out of the crew. He needs that 2021 World Series ring.
2: Does he deserve one, though?
4: I mean, just as much as y'all.
2: No, I disagree. We've done the pregame show years. Yeah. What did Cellini do?
0: You know how many questions I answered in the pop quiz?
2: Right. I mean, I love Nick to death, but no, he didn't deserve a ring. I mean, listen. Bless his heart. I mean, but no ring. You guys will send your answers to the Harris Cherokee Casino's Twitter feed. Who deserves a ring if Spike Lee gets his? All right. Have you ever wondered what succulent meat tastes like?
0: Really?
2: It can be yours if you make Chuck look dumb next.
0: On a Thursday.
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8: I'm so sick of all these cheesy lawyer billboards. 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
7: We were hoping to see the Braves end their losing streak tonight, but they'll have to wait until they meet the Brewers tomorrow night at Truist Park. 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To the U.S. Open up at Shinnecock Hills. 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
2: 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If you're just joining us, Braves, Giants, postponed tonight.
0: Gone.
2: They're not going to waste anybody's time. Weather's supposed to be bad. They will make it up August 31st.
18: Which is a Monday.
2: At 6 o'clock. Thank you, Mike. The Giants will be coming back from Pittsburgh after a series there. The Braves will be finishing up a homestand. So that is taken care of. The 3 o'clock hour of the program is presented by This Stuff Matters. Tom Gray is their voice and leader. He's the pastor of Mars Hill Church and a former SEC football player from Vanderbilt. 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
19: 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You've seen him. You know how strong he is. You can't win.
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0: Where are you going to catch the cup? You're going to do it at Walk-On's. 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
2: Had a great lunch over at Walk-On's yesterday.
0: Did you?
2: Yeah, so a wonderful, it was like avocado grilled chicken in a wrap. It was wonderful.
0: The waffle fries. What did your husband have?
2: Well, he had a cheeseburger sliders.
0: Okay.
2: Listen, here's the difference in you and me. You don't run a race car in regular. I'm doing a show. I just watched you house.
0: That happened.
2: Cheese fries.
0: With brisket.
2: With brisket, okay?
0: I left the barbecue sauce off, though. The sugar.
2: I would have napped after that, so yes.
0: I'm just getting my second wind.
2: It's a great lunch over at Walk-On's. Go see them at the Battery in the OG, the original Walk-On's in West Cobb. All right. So we have three categories, three contestants. You have to outpoint Chuck. If you don't, he's going to take a card home. If we have a tie, we'll play overtime.
0: That was still up for dispute, but I guess that's what we're doing.
2: I guess that's what we're doing. Our categories today are the U.S. Men's National Team, U.S. Open at Shinnecock Hills, and God bless these United States of America. Let's welcome in Patrick, our first contestant. As Chuck heads to the isolation chamber. Patrick, thanks for joining us on The Fan. How are you?
18: I'm good. How are you?
2: Patrick, I am great. Better. Now talking to you, hearing the energy. You sound like a good guy. Tell us about Patrick. What do we need to know? Family, career, life decisions. What's the most important thing we need to know?
18: Got a great family. I was born here, I think, right around the same time as you. Went to Cross Keys in that same DeKalb area.
2: Worked at DeKalb County, yeah, boys.
18: Yep, for sure. So,
2: yeah.
18: I played a few times. I think I'm 4-2. So
2: wow.
18: I did the first tiebreaker, I do recall, and Chuck got super mad. It was like Aerosmith albums or something. So,
2: Patrick, tell me about the kids. How old are they?
18: I have one son. He's 14.
2: Love it. Okay. You're right in the midst of the teen years. All right, Patrick, your category options here are U.S. Men's National Team, U.S. Open at Shinnecock Hills, or God Bless These United States of America.
18: Let's do God Bless These United States.
2: All right, Patrick, let's put 60 seconds on your game clock. Here's your chance to win Chuck's dinner from Walk-On Sports Bistro.
7: Now it's D.C., but what Pennsylvania city is considered to be the first capital of these United States?
18: Philadelphia.
7: Correct. The king of the gods is known as Zeus, and what other name, same as the planet that's famous for its great red spot?
18: Jupiter.
7: That's right. R-O-C-K in the USA was a hit for what singer-songwriter who was once known as Johnny Cougar?
18: John Mellencamp.
7: That is right. God of War is a video game franchise developed by Sony, which also manufactures what popular video game console?
18: PlayStation.
7: That is right. European soccer fans call it a field. European soccer fans call it a field. We call it what? Oh, no.
18: Pitch.
7: That is correct. The Mona Lisa was painted by what Renaissance artist who shares his name with the Blue Ninja Turtle?
18: Leonardo da Vinci.
7: That is right. Finally, who's won more U.S. Opens, Jack Nicklaus or Tiger Woods? Say one.
18: Tiger Woods.
7: That is incorrect, but at least you gave it guess.
2: Patrick, thank you so much. DT will get his act together as we Chuck back from the isolation chamber.
7: That.
2: Hello. It's okay, DT. We're not perfect. Charles, how are you?
0: I'm okay. Did DT need like a small bucket of balls first?
2: We're working our way into this slowly. He's doing great. We're back. We're good. You're playing your first round against Patrick, who is going for a Game 7 victory here. He's had six opportunities.
0: Yeah.
2: Which I feel like maybe we screen better, but it's a story for another day.
0: Uh-huh.
2: Patrick is 4-2 against you.
0: According to Patrick,
2: but he's never lied before. Patrick's got a 14-year-old son. He's got a great wife. He's a Cross Keys grad. He's a DeKalb County kid. We have a lot in common.
0: Okay, all that's fantastic. It sounds like he's had plenty of cards already.
2: Well, we're going to find out if he gets another one, aren't we?
0: All right, Patrick.
2: Do me a favor. Take a deep breath.
0: Cross Keys, their helmet, it looked exactly like the Kansas City Chiefs.
2: Do not talk over your...
0: Hey,
2: what are we doing deep right breath.
0: Now? I'm sorry, I did not apologize.
2: One more. This rehearsal did not take today.
0: No, it didn't.
2: No, your category is God Bless These United States of America. Let's put 60 seconds on Chuck's game clock. We'll see if he can keep his dinner from Walk-On Sports Bistro.
7: Now it's D.C., but what Pennsylvania city is considered to be the first capital of these United States?
0: Philadelphia.
7: That's right. The king of the gods is known as Zeus, and what other name, same as the planet that's famous for its great red spot?
0: That is Jupiter.
7: That is right. R-O-C-K in the USA was a hit for what singer-songwriter who was once known as Johnny Cougar?
0: That was John Mellencamp.
7: Correct. God of War is a video game franchise developed by Sony, which also manufactures what popular video game console?
0: Sony. Do you have a Sony PlayStation?
7: That is right.
0: Thank you.
7: European soccer fans don't call it a field. They call it what?
0: Pitch.
7: That's right. The Mona Lisa was painted by what Renaissance artist who shares his name with the blue Ninja Turtle?
0: Michelangelo.
7: That is incorrect. Finally, who's won more U.S. Opens, Jack Nicklaus or Tiger Woods?
0: Nicklaus.
7: Oh, that is too late.
4: Too late and wrong.
0: Wow.
2: All right.
0: So did I get six?
2: Well, you got five, and you barely got five. You're not a cultured person who knows anything about art, apparently, too.
0: Or the turtles.
2: Or the turtles. You were looking
0: Leonardo.
2: Yes, and you were looking for Tiger Woods.
4: No, Nicklaus was wrong. I was wrong. We're really running a tight ship back here today.
7: Nicklaus was correct, but that was after the buzzer. I'm sorry.
2: Did you guys look at the replay? The buzzer was off.
4: The buzzer sounded. Okay. Chuck was wrong.
2: All right, Chuck, you got five, though.
0: I thought it was six.
2: No, you got five, and you did great to get five. It was very good. But Patrick, who has played you now six times.
0: Don't say this.
2: He's got the 14-year-old. He's a DeKalb County kid.
0: And he lost.
2: He's got great guy. He knows God bless these United States of America because he got six.
19: You win!
0: No!
2: Patrick, congratulations. You're going to enjoy walk-ons. Sports Bistro. Have a good time, my friend.
18: Thanks so much, guys. I'll talk to you. Buddy, I'll give it a year. I'll talk to you next year.
2: Wow, look at him just drop the mic on the way out.
4: Boom.
2: I like what's happening. Parker is our second contestant here with a chance to win Chuck's dinner as we send Chuck back to the isolation chamber here. Parker, how are you?
20: Hey, doing great. How are you guys?
2: Parker, we're awesome. Tell us about Parker. What do we need to know?
20: I'm hungry, so can use some good old Cajun foods. That's a start.
2: But Parker, what kind of work do you do?
20: I work in oil and gas, and my wife's from Houston.

0: 77 days till college football is back for good.
1: Sega Pulite.
0: You did it great again. Now, with the Braves being rained out tonight, they have pushed Martin Perez back to Friday, meaning we're not getting Mizorowski and Sale going head-to-head. So it'll be Martin Perez against Jacob Mizorowski for the Brewers. Chris Sale will go Saturday against Kyle Harrison, and then Bryce Elder will get the ball on Sunday. Now, I know for a fact that sports Twitter is a very angry place. Political Twitter, angry place. I didn't know weather Twitter was a place that people went for anger. So we're dealing with some potential storms.
1: With whom would you be angry about the weather?
2: 78 degrees.
1: Like, I think it's actually one of those examples you throw out. It's like complaining about the weather.
0: Our friend Ella Dorsey over there at Atlanta News First tweeted out earlier this afternoon, breaking, the Storm Prediction Center has more than doubled the tornado risk for Metro Atlanta and Central Georgia between 6 and midnight tonight. It went from like a 2.5% to 5% chance, to which Rick responds, 5%? Oh, no. That was the first one. Ann responds, from 2% to 5%, I'm not thinking that's going to keep me home.
1: Ella was just putting out some info.
0: Brianna followed up with, so it's safe to run errands with my girls into Decatur or Bethlehem? Or no, maybe before 7?
1: Oh, Bethlehem, that's a nice place.
0: And then my favorite one came from Major Churchill, who tweeted, less map, more Ella.
1: My first bookie lived in Bethlehem.
0: She just gave you something she read off the computer. She's looking at models and predictions.
1: She's supposed to.
0: This is not about, sexualize Ella. Let's not yell at her for telling you the 2% to 5%. I didn't know whether Twitter was as angry as sports Twitter and political Twitter, but I guess I was wrong.
1: Sending out just the final score of the Braves game last night, no one should have been attacked. That's kind of what Ella did. She just sent out the info.
0: You ever read when the Braves just tweet out the score when they lose? Oh, there's attacks. It is quite the attack. All right, coming up, I completely disagree with B's opinion on the P that AA is facing at the D.
1: Wait, huh? P's?
0: It's my favorite tease of all time. Do you want it again?
1: Depple.
0: I completely disagree with B's opinion on the P that AA is facing at the D. I'll explain next.
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7: Okay, I have to tell you. I was just looking on eBay, where I go for all kinds of things I love, and there it was.
8: That hologram trading card. One of the rare

0: All right, number one, Heath, I'll be throwing these at you today. Will Soresby start an NFL game in his career? Will he ever start an NFL game?
1: Yeah, I think he will. If he's not suspended, I think he'll start one in January. I think that the kind of team that will take him...
0: Oh, wow.
1: I think the type of team that will take him is a team that basically says, we want to get an advanced look for next year. We might be drafting a quarterback next year. We're going to take this guy with a third-day level pick. And at the end of the season, we're out of it. We'll throw him out there for one game, as long as he wasn't suspended all year. We'll throw him out for one game and see what we've got.
0: He's got some skills now. He can throw it around a little bit. But I would never, ever bring in Soresby if I was control of an NFL team. This guy was... He was waking up in the middle of the night placing bets, Heath. I mean, this guy bet over 2,000 times in college. If I was a player on Soresby's team and we were in the locker room before the game, I would look over in his direction and you know what my thought would be? How many bets does Soresby have on the game today? Not a place I'd want to be. All right, number two. Will the Braves win 100 games this season?
1: Don't think so.
0: Well, they're on pace right now to win 100-plus, but it's not looking good, real good right now.
1: Let me do the math. Okay, so they're 46-27. So that would mean going forward, they would have to go 54-35 the rest of the way. Seeing what we're seeing and how disrupted they are, I think they certainly can still have a very good year, but 54-35 with as disrupted as this lineup is right now feels like a stretch.
0: Yeah, I agree. I mean, it'd be nice to 100-plus. It looks good on paper. People are impressed. When you're a team winning over 100 games, it gets you nothing at the end of the day. If 92 gets you in the postseason, and that's all you need, get in there. So, yeah, I'm not obsessed with that. All right, number three. Is anything annoying you right now, just in general, not in sports, but just in general, Heath, is anything right now annoying you?
1: MARTA. MARTA is annoying the heck out of me. And I think a lot of other people, and look, we don't want to be in down the hall territory, so we're not going to. But I will just say the fact that apparently now they're not going to have, I mean, the whole idea of this renovation project was tied into the World Cup, supposedly.
0: Yeah.
1: The fact that they're not going to have the cars on the track during the World Cup, that they got the new ones, and that they say they won't have all the gates closed off on MARTA until September, that there will at least be some of these gates that aren't operational. It's just, it's very, very hard to understand how it didn't work out better than this. I understand there's reasons.
0: Yeah.
1: Nobody did it on purpose, but it's ridiculous that if the project was designed to be around the World Cup, that literally none of it is right for the World Cup.
0: You know, I've got a song right now that I'm hearing every time I get in the car, turn on the car, the song is on. And it's a female artist, and she's talking about getting hurt. She wants to get hurt, wants to be hurt. And it seems like every time I get in there, they're playing the song about this woman getting hurt. And it's annoying me. I'm not sure who the artist is.
1: What genre are we talking? Pop,
0: but over
1: country?
0: And over again, in the song she's talking about being hurt. H-U-R-T.